your latest forecast for the Rangeley Lakes area? Showers come to an end tonight with a low near 52. Light west winds becoming sunny on Friday with a high of 64. Clear Friday night, chilly 34 with patchy frost. Mostly sunny near 60 on Saturday. Showers return Sunday with a high of 57. Partly sunny, close to 60 on Monday. I'm meteorologist Russ Murley on WRGY, Real Community Radio.

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1: Taking a quick checkup at the airport, we find that it's 63 degrees here in Rangeley. 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
1: Thank you. I'm going to be right back.

I'd like to do a little tune for you. Maybe even a big tune.

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Showers develop this afternoon, highs close to 70, light south winds. Showers end tonight down to 52. Tomorrow becoming sunny and cooler, 64. Clear and chilly, 34, with areas of frost Friday night. Mostly sunny near 60 on Saturday. Showers return on Sunday, mid-50s. I'm meteorologist Russ Murley on WRGY, Real Community Radio.

damn, this traffic jam. Well, I left my job about 5 o'clock. It took 15 minutes to go 3 blocks, just in time to stand in line with the freeway looking.

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Looking in my rearview mirror, I saw myself the next car back. Looking in the rearview mirror,

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1: And taking a quick gander at the old temperature gauge here at WRGY FM radio in Rangeley, it is 61 degrees.

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your latest forecast for the Rangeley Lakes area. Showers come to an end tonight with a low near 52. Light west winds becoming sunny on Friday with a high of 64. Clear Friday night, chilly 34 with patchy frost. Mostly sunny near 60 on Saturday. Showers return Sunday with a high of 57. Partly sunny, close to 60 on Monday. I'm meteorologist Russ Marley on WRGY, Real Community Radio.

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0: 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I'm from Richmond, Virginia, and this is WRGY, broadcasting from the western mountains of Maine.
1: 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We are currently at 60 degrees.
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This is WRGY meteorologist Russ Merle. The weather can be tricky to predict here in the western mountains of Maine, but we've got you covered. My updated forecast is on 7 days a week, every hour on the hour, right here on WRGY, Real Community Radio.

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2: And taking a quick gander at the old temperature gauge here at WRGY FM Radio in Rangeley, it is 61 degrees.

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RGY has been playing over the airwaves now for over 13 years, and that wouldn't have been possible thanks to voices such as Ron Hoare. Not only did Ron help get us started as a radio station, but he also gave Rangeley its voice. And now every day at 9 a.m., we honor Ron by playing his show, Ron Hoare's Oldies, an eclectic mix of music from the 50s through the 80s. And throughout the hour, you'll hear a brief history and fun facts about some of the artists and songs being played. 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
1: And taking a quick gander at the old temperature gauge here, WRGY FM Radio in Rangeley, it is 61 degrees.

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imagine this. 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

doggone skin. She ain't got no papa, leave me alone. 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

Hi, this is WRGY meteorologist Russ Merle. 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

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I'll be playing some of the best songs from the best movies. 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Along the way, there may be hints so you can try and guess the name of the film. 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I hope you can join me this Thursday at 5.

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0: led by Eileen Mazga and Daryl Reed. And, you know, the point of this podcast is to speak about the different benefits and resources that the Maine Bureau of Veteran Services has. And, you know, they're certainly a key part of that with the state approving agency. So I'd like to welcome them both on, and thanks for having them, you know, thanks for joining us today.
1: It's great to see you both and talk with you both today, both Daryl and Eileen. Thank you for joining us.
2: Thank you for having us. I appreciate the invitation, and we always want to talk about the Maine State Approving Agency because very few people know what we really do.
1: Talk a little bit about that, if you would. What is, you know, because I think you're absolutely right. Talk about what the State Approving Agency's role is here in the state of Maine.
2: So the agency consists of the two people, myself and Daryl, and we make GI Bill education benefits work in the state of Maine. So we advocate for quality education and training for veterans and their dependents and spouses. So our primary focus is to review, evaluate, and approve education programs under the state and federal criteria. So any veteran who has GI Bill benefits and wants to attend a training program here in Maine, that program has to be approved by the Maine State Approving Agency.

0: Daryl, who is a veteran, and you can jump in here, Daryl. You can give us all of your rank.
1: Yep. So I'm Daryl Reed. I'm a Sergeant First Class in the United States Army Reserve. I've been in the Army for about 22 years. I'm an Afghanistan veteran. And like just piggybacking off what Eileen says, yes, we're the safeguarders of the GI Bill. So any program from colleges all the way down to HVAC programs, they have to come across our desks, and we make sure that the GI Bill is being used as efficiently as possible and make sure that veterans get a quality education and working with accreditors and the Department of Education, we make sure that these veterans, after they've completed these programs, can go out and find employment in either the state of Maine or wherever. But yep.
0: So we work primarily with schools and training facilities and employers. We don't really work directly with veterans. We do field calls from veterans and can refer them to resources, but our primary focus is schools, employers, and training facilities. So we become educational partners with the institutions themselves, and it gives us a better bond and leads to better educational opportunities for veterans. We advocate for the usage of the GI Bill, and we work very closely with the federal government. So if I may, I'd like to give a little history of the SAA.
2: Absolutely.
0: The Servicemen's Readjustment Act of 1944, commonly known as the GI Bill of Rights, helped transform America after World War II. It was passed in Congress in June of 1944 and signed into law by Franklin D. Roosevelt. It was passed in Maine in 1947. So the GI Bill was a piece of bipartisan legislation generally praised for its far-seeing policy of rewarding service in the military with educational benefits and opportunities to own a business. The results were astounding, much better than anyone had hoped for. Almost 2 million veterans took advantage of the GI Bill to go to college, and higher education became a ticket to middle-class income and status. So that's still true today. Our scope of responsibility includes we work with high schools, adult education centers, employers that provide on-the-job training and apprenticeship training. We approve license and certification testing and vocational training, as well as all certificate and degree levels of post-secondary education. Last year, we approved nearly 3,000 programs of study and training, and that includes associates, bachelor's, master's, and doctorate degrees, career training that includes welders, massage therapists, commercial driver's license, surgical assistants, woodworking, metalworking, electrician, and even boat building. We also work with employers to develop on-the-job and apprenticeship training benefits. So nationwide in 2024, over 900,000 GI Bill beneficiaries were paid over $12 billion in education benefits. And in Maine, that number is $13 million that was paid out in education benefits. So what is our role? If a veteran wants to use the GI Bill education benefits, then education and training facility they want to attend must be approved by us. We work with schools, training facilities, employers. We do not approve benefits. We do not approve payments to veterans. But we can provide guidance to veterans, and we can connect the veteran with the school certifying official of the school of their choice. So it's a process for a school to be approved, and I'm going to let Daryl talk about that. It's a very thorough vetting to make sure that the veteran is getting a quality education. And one of the part of our mission as the SAA is to make sure that all of the VA financial guidelines are followed and there is no fraud. And you hear a lot about that in the news. You hear about the big schools in California and Florida that defraud the VA out of millions of dollars. Well, it's our agency's job to make sure that that does not happen here in Maine. So I'm going to let Daryl talk a little about what we do when we work directly with the schools for the approval process. Daryl?
1: Yep. So the approval process, basically we're the guidelines we have to follow are CFR 3672, CFR 3675, 3677, et cetera. It's basically a very thick book full of guidelines we have to follow. And luckily the VA has come out with these handy checklists, basically, that as long as the schools are, you know, they're giving prior credit to veterans that have transferred from a different college into, you know, the University of Maine system, that they have a pro rata refund policy. Student handbooks have to be, you know, it's just a basic guideline of they must meet this criteria to be approved for GI Bill benefits. And it's to the benefit of the veteran to make sure that they're getting a quality education at an accredited university. Kind of going the college route, everybody thinks about GI Bill in college. And I like to think of it, college isn't for everybody. Eileen and I really love the apprenticeships, apprenticeships and the OJTs in the state, because that's our biggest growth right now is to bring on these new companies that offer, you know, HVAC, CDL, electricians, boat builders. We even have a program that we just approved for Maine Registered Guides, that the program is snowshoeing and canoeing, and it's for, you know, it's really tailored to the state of Maine because, you know, we're a unique state in that people come up here to vacation, and when they hire a Maine Registered Guide, you know, they better know what they're doing so they don't, you know, get people hurt out in the wilderness or something. So that's just another program, but any which way they can use their GI Bill benefits, Eileen and I will do everything in our power to get it passed and approved. Like Eileen was saying too, we don't necessarily work with the individual veteran. We do talk to a lot of veterans though, but so if a veteran says, you know, I want to attend this massage school in Bangor, what we'll do is give us the contact information of either the owner or an administrator there, and we will go out there, we'll do a site visit, we'll make sure everything, you know, the facility is clean and safe, and they provide a good training curriculum, and we will get a GI Bill via Maine SAA approved for GI Bill benefits.
0: And I have to jump in here for a minute because Daryl has used the GI Bill education benefits, so he has an insider's view of what needs to happen, and he also speaks VA language, which which is real important. So he can decode all of the VA rules and regulations, but he knows how to apply them because he's actually lived the process.
1: I was going to say, I've seen every piece of it now. So when I got back from basic training, I went to college in New Jersey, and I actually did a VA work study. So, and now, you know, we were doing the work study for the New Jersey SAA at that point, you know, getting the folders put together for each individual student. And now that I work for the SAA, it's come full circle. But yeah, I was just going to say, John, I know you know how many acronyms and VAH and this and that and the other from the military. Yeah, it is a little confusing at times, but I help Eileen out too with some of the acronyms. But
0: yes, definitely.
1: The VA and the military loves to use them. But yep, I've seen it. I've used education benefits. I've used the health administration, because the VA is really broken down into two pieces. It's the VBA, Veterans Benefits Administration, and then the VHA, Veterans Health Administration. So we mostly work with the VBA. But I've personally seen every part of the VA. I'm at Togas almost every other week now, and I know it through and through just by personal experience. But when I do get those emails from, you know, a private snuffy from, you know, Presque Isle, Maine, and he wants to go to school here, I can totally remember myself in his shoes and you know, utilize that experience to get him that program added. But It's a very rewarding job too. I wanted to touch on that. Yes. That just helping out veterans, because once people come off of active duty and they're so used to that check on the 1st and the 15th, and now they're bang into the civilian world. What are they going to do? What do I want to do? Some people, you know, that, like I said, college isn't for everybody, but truck driving, and if now they're doing this big career change, they might have been an 88 Mike in the Army, but now they need to get their CDL Class A from the state of Maine. If we can utilize that post 9/11 GI Bill benefits to soften that blow between, you know, taking that hit on pay, to so they can cover rent and you know, car expenses while they're going to school, that's huge. That's life changing, especially if they have a family, you know, newlyweds or whatever. It is just very rewarding to get those emails. Thank you for getting CDLA passed in Presque Isle at, you know, ABC Trucking, and it's just a very good program. I got to admit.
2: Yeah, no, that's a lot to take in. And you know, I learn something new from about the Bureau pretty much every day. And you guys sit right on the wall next to me at work on the other side of the cubicles. And, you know, I learn more by listening to you guys than anything else, I think. So,
3: Daryl, one of the questions I wanted to ask you, because you really are talking the talk, and I really appreciate that, and you know, you should be a broadcaster because because you do it very, very well. But one of the things I think that still happens in this country, and I don't mean to insert any negativism into this, but I think that there's still this disconnect between people understanding what the GI benefits do and how critically important they are to our veterans to make sure that they do exactly what you said at the end of your conversation just a moment ago, meaning that they can get back into living, you know, the civilian life in a way that is going to create for them opportunities as opposed to hardships. And what are the challenges from your perspective, and Eileen, from your perspective, when it comes to making sure that not only the veterans understand this and are connected to this, but that the people around them, the schools, the people in the community that they live with, understand how critically important this is and how much they need to be supported from that perspective?
1: Yep, I was just going to say, the VA, so the VA is a monster, if you want to really look at it, like a bureaucratic monster. It's intimidating, too, when people, because when I got back from active duty from Afghanistan, you know, you get bombarded by briefings and this and that. These education people come in, and your head is just spinning from all this information, and the healthcare side of the house of the VA, and VFW, and all these veterans organizations. You sit through briefings for 2 weeks, basically, when you get back from deployment on the back end of it. And so when the education people come in, you know, it's just another, you're taking down notes, but it's a lot. And the transition from active duty to the civilian world, it can be intimidating. And then the VA too, there's so many forms that they use, and it's like, where do I even begin? But like I said, I just to feed off of Eileen too, I like using my personal experiences to help out the veteran, because I know where Private Snuffy, how he felt when he just got back or got off of active duty, and he ACAPS and he has his DD-214 in hand, and it's like, now what? But like I said, if a normal college education isn't in the cards, if they don't want to go back to school in that sense, in the academia, we can definitely guide them. And luckily, the VA does have resources out there like WEAMS. It shows all the approved programs from master's degrees all the way down to, you know, carpentry, whatever, and everything in between. So we usually guide them to that website. They can start searching programs that are close to them geographically to make sure that the commute's not going to be bad. If they do want to do something like boat building or something, they live on the coast of Maine, we can guide them into that direction. It is an intimidating thing though, once you start getting into VA benefits, but Eileen and I have enough experience here that we can assist in any way we can.
2: And to kind of connect that all together, this last week you guys hosted the second annual school certifying officials workshop and brought together schools from, you know, all across Maine, New Hampshire. I can't remember the other states, but what was some of the feedback that you had from some of those different organizations?
0: So each facility that's approved by the SAA is required to have what we call a school certifying official. And they're the primary contact for us at the school, but also the primary contact for the VA. So that school certifying official is submitting requests for payment for tuition. They're verifying that the student has attended classes, and then the student can get their housing allowance. But part of our mission as the SAA is to educate people on the benefits of the Maine Bureau of Veterans Services. The SAA started with the Department of Education, then it became part of the University of Maine system. For the last 3 years, it's been under the umbrella of Maine Bureau of Veterans Services. So it's an opportunity for us at that time, and Stephen Lanning and Dave Richmond, our director and deputy director, did a wonderful job reviewing the benefits that are available through our bureau to all of the veterans across the state.
3: It also gives us a go ahead.
0: It also gives us a chance to make sure that the school certifying officials know that there's other resources available for veterans. We had Veterans Upward Bound do a presentation. We had VR&E, which is the part of the VA health system out of Togas. They did a presentation. It's just to make sure that the SCO has access to all of the resources they need, not just to do the educational piece of their job for the veteran, but to refer them to resources. They are the one-on-one contact with the veteran at the school.
2: So that would explain why I'm starting to get some emails from University of Southern Maine and these schools after last week for printed materials for some of our programs. That makes sense.
0: That's great.
1: Yeah. The SCO Summit, the SCO Workshop, just to feed off that, I had a lot to do with the planning of that and everything, not to toot my own horn, but beep, beep. It was a very good networking thing. And like I said, like Eileen said, to show the SCOs, because they're they're on the front line trenches dealing with veterans day in and day out. If they can be like, if you want a fishing pass, if you want a hunting pass, if you want a recognition coin, the Maine Bureau of Veteran Services put on this SCO workshop, and I know the people to contact for that. It was very good. We put out the invite to the entire state of Maine for all of our IHLs and NCDs, that's an Institute of Higher Learning and non-college degree programs, and we had a pretty good turnout. About 40 folks came out, but like I said, we had Steve Lanning do his part. We had Aveco, which is an SCO training organization, come out. All of our contacts from VA Togas out in Buffalo, we had them presenting online. It was a very good workshop, a lot of good information, and Eileen's been fielding emails back and forth of thank yous and gratitude, just because it was a very the workshop was just a good opportunity for folks to know the people to go to for different benefits that just the bureau offers. But I think it went pretty well though.
3: You both have talked about the fact that, you know, college is not necessarily for everyone. And certainly here in the state of Maine, with the different technical disciplines that are available out there, electricians, plumbers, as you mentioned, guides, and so on and so forth, there's always an opportunity. That would indicate to me also that you're dealing with organizations like, for example, in the area that I represent here in the greater Oxford Hills, we have a great adult education program. Well, thank you very much for that, Eileen. Tina Christopherson Tina Christopherson will appreciate that very, very much. But my point is that what they do a lot is that they, you know, they try to direct people to, you know, getting, you know, furthering their education, but at the same time, connecting them with programs that will train them and get them up and running and working, you know, that much faster, if you will, and they do a wonderful job of it here in the greater Oxford Hills. How important is that to you, that you're getting connected with these adult education programs in a way in which they understand that, you know, when they put these programs together, it might be a trucking school or whatever it happens to be, and I can think of many others as well, welders and so on and so forth for some of these companies. How important is it that that kind of connection is set up early on so that the veteran, for example, understands that they can get this they can get trained for this discipline, they can get back into the workforce very, very quickly, and get themselves into a position where they have good-paying jobs available to them, and the connection between what it is that you're doing and these places like adult education are critically important.
0: So we've attended two of the adult education statewide conferences. We have a presence there to make sure that the adult education directors know what they can be approved for and know what the benefits are for the veterans. Daryl went to, were you at Sunday River last year?
4: Yep, Sunday River.
1: Yep. And
0: The year before that, we were at USM. So part of our job is to get out there and reach out to other organizations. We have many adult ads across the state that are registered with us. Region 9 in, where are they? They're Rumford area, Rumford, Mexico.
1: Yep.
0: They were approved for a CDL training program. So I don't know who else is approved. Lewiston Adult Ed is approved. Oxford is approved.
1: Yep.
0: When they run a program, if they get a veteran, then they can use their benefits. And it's not only just paying for the tuition for the program, it's also, I'm going to let Daryl talk about it too, the housing allowance that the veteran can collect while they are in training, which is a big help. If you're training for a job,
1: huge.
0: You're going to earn more money at the end after you're trained. So while you're training, you can get this housing allowance.
4: Yep. And back to adult eds in high schools real quick. Another, I feel like it's just been an uptick of them lately, was dependents. So we get emails all the time that, you know, my son's in his senior year. I heard that I can transfer some of my GI Bill benefits to him so he can complete his high school diploma. Mm. Absolutely. People always think about, you know, folks coming off of active duty, but, you know, what if someone's already in a career spot, they have some months left of GI Bill, especially with the forever GI Bill being passed recently, can I transfer it to my spouse or children? And absolutely, we get them lined up for that, show them the phone numbers to call so they can transfer it. You can break it up too if you have, you know, multiple dependents. You give 10 months to one, 2 months to the other, whatever it takes. You could always rescind those benefits, bring them back to yourself. But we can definitely help with that. Like Eileen was saying too, with the BAH. So we basically have three BAH rates for the state of Maine, Portland being the highest, but outside of IHLs, outside of a normal college degree, if a veteran is attending an apprenticeship at Bath Iron Works, say, they can receive, if they're eligible for post 9/11 GI Bill benefits, they can receive that BAH stipend to help cover rent and vehicles, insurance, whatever. But as the program progresses, they're going to get raises. You know, if it's a 2-year program, they're going to start at $20 an hour, say, and by the time they finish it, they're going to be at $30 an hour. As those raises increase, the GI Bill benefit decreases. So it kind of, like I said, it's just to soften that blow from starting, you know, fresh, coming off of active duty. You get into a welder's program at Bath Iron Works, and it'll help soften that blow when you're so used to those checks on the 1st and the 15th. It's a wonderful program that we have so many of those apprenticeships, on-the-job trainings, police departments, the Maine Criminal Justice Academy, you name it, we got it. But if there's any new programs that come across our desk, we try to get them as approved as quickly as possible, and anything under the sun, to massage schools, to boreal snowshoeing out in the county of Maine. But yep, whatever we can get approved, we're going to get approved.
0: And I would also like to add that we encourage employers to contact us if they can, if they need to do, if they want to set up a training program, an on-the-job training program or an apprenticeship. It doesn't have to be a registered apprenticeship. We are growing our program by adding individual employers. And so you can have one employer and one trainee veteran. You don't have to have a whole classroom full of people to qualify for SAA approval. So we're looking for employers who want to train, who want to attract veterans. I mean, the veteran comes to the employer with this whole background. I mean, and Daryl can talk about this too. When you hire a veteran, you're hiring someone who knows how to do a job. You're hiring someone who knows how to take responsibility. You're hiring someone who knows how to get something done. And that's what we want to encourage. Small employers that want to hire veterans, reach out, contact us, and let's see if we can get a training program set in place for you.
4: You know, I hear all the time, as on a recruiting standpoint, people coming off of active duty, moving to the state of Maine, if there's two schools, school A that is SAA approved, that offers GI Bill for a CDL, and then school B that isn't SAA approved and can't offer GI Bill, the veteran, it's a no-brainer. The veteran's going to go that route with the GI Bill. It's just once you're approved by the SAA, you can advertise GI Bill approved, SAA approved on your website. It's a good recruiting tool for people. I hear from companies all over the state, I can't get people. I can hire 10 guys on Monday if I need to. It's just another way to bring people into them to fill those positions. And like Eileen was saying, veterans, you know, they've been told when, where, and how to be there, what to wear. You know, they're disciplined enough to get up in the morning. They show up, they work hard, and they take responsibility. They're self-starters. It's been beaten into them from basic training to their duty locations, but they're great employees. They're responsible, and that's what we're really trying to do is connect the veteran with the employer.
2: What's the best way to get that process started? What's the best point of contact for you?
4: So our website or our email is mesaa@maine.gov. If you contact that email, I could also give you my phone number. We take calls, emails, any which way. If you come out of, if you live way up in the county, Fort Kent, say, and there's a brand new CDL school, you send us an email. We will contact the school administrators or the owners. And we'll drive out there. We'll take a look at the school, make sure it's safe, it's clean, it's a good program, and that certification is gonna, you know, get you that CDL. I'll get it approved, and then I can train up the administrator how to certify monthly for the benefits. It's the VA uses a website called Enrollment Manager. That's how the monthly certifications are done, and we'll get them squared away. Then we're always here. It's not just after the initial approval either. We're always here to take questions and emails, you know, years down the line. We have these relationships with most of these SCOs all across the state, with these business owners and CEOs, CFOs, registrars, and we're always here to answer any questions that come along. If we don't have the answer, we could get them to the right people at the VA to get their questions answered as well. But mesaa@maine.gov, that is a perfect place to start. We monitor that inbox. There's many eyes on that inbox, and we will get back to you as soon as we possibly can and get you approved.
3: Eileen, you were going to say something.
0: I was just absolutely agreeing with Daryl.
3: I think that, and I think one of the things that you were talking about just a couple of minutes ago too is this whole idea of connecting with businesses and finding out if businesses have apprenticeship programs in place or even educational programs in place, which a number of manufacturers, for example, in the greater Oxford Hills do. They do that type of thing. So basically what you're saying is in addition to all of the connections that you have educationally from educational systems and organizations, et cetera, you're also interested interested in connecting with businesses that are looking for people that they can train, educate, and bring into their workforce and know that they're going to be people that they can depend on as they move forward. And Daryl, you just sort of emphasized and echoed the fact that that's what you find in the personality of a veteran when it comes to being a good employee.
4: Absolutely. Yeah, I can't. I'm an advocate for veterans because I am a veteran. These are my folks here. Hardworking, dependable. You got to get up at 05 in the morning for PT and run miles and miles and miles and then, go get your duty uniform on and, it's time to work. And most of the time, it's not a 9-to-5 in the Army. It's a 9 to, 2200. But they're great employees. Like Eileen was saying, too, connecting these businesses, we do a lot of inner bureau and interagency work as well with the Department of Labor. So the Department of Labor has this awesome program. It's called the Maine Apprenticeship Program, and they do so much legwork with these registered apprenticeships established, and then after they've gone through the Maine DOL to get an SAA approval, it's like a softball toss because they've done so much scrutiny on them and they've analyzed it and they've set up this perfect 4,000-hour training program, 2 years. It's the schedule is all established, and then the DOL is stamped off on it. Then they come to us. So we have contacts at the DOL that send us new companies all the time. Dead River Company. We just got Nason Mechanical that just is about to get approved with the Maine Energy Marketers Association. And it, just a really good apprenticeship. But the DOL really connects us with a lot of people too, a lot of companies. But we have other companies that come out of, the woodwork. Hey, I have a veteran that I just hired on. He said something about getting GI Bill benefits. Dark Harbor Barber is one of them. So a barber's apprenticeship, in-house apprenticeship, there's two employees. We went out there and got them approved. So there's so many opportunities to connect and to make sure that these veterans are getting the benefits that they've earned over the course of their, deployments and from Army, National Guard soldiers, reservists, active duty, Marines, Navy, you name it. They come off of orders and they get hired on at Dark Harbor Barber. We're going to come out there and make sure that they get that program approved so they can receive their GI Bill benefits.
3: That's great.
2: Yeah, it's impressive. Like it's impressive what you guys do. I'll say that much.
3: Well, go ahead, Eileen.
0: The final piece of our mission is to audit all of the schools. And that's to ensure that there is no fraud. It's to ensure that the veteran is getting a quality education. So we go out to the schools, we do site visits, and we check their financial records. We check to make sure that their VA certifications have been submitted correctly. We're checking to make sure that they're not attempting to defraud a veteran. They set up fake schools where everybody who attends is a veteran, the school gets the money, and the veteran doesn't get an education. So that's a big part of our job, too, is to go out and audit the schools to make sure that the quality is there and the financial is meeting VA criteria.
4: And to piggyback off of that as well, it is like an audit too, so the compliance side of the house of the SAA. Luckily here in Maine, I've talked to the SAAs from all over the country, Florida, North Carolina, Pennsylvania, New York, wherever. Each state has their own state approving agency. Luckily here in Maine, it's just Eileen and I, and we can offer such a more, intimate relationship that it's not an I gotcha moment. It's more or less a helping moment. We have not had any fraud here in the state of Maine, knock on wood. Most 99.9% of the facilities here are all good actors. It's more or less those compliance visits are to help, to assist, to answer questions, to figure out ways of doing things better, more efficiently, how to send in certifications, cut back on the workload of the SCO, basically. But we're here as an advocate for the veterans veteran and the company that we're not, it's when the word audit's tossed around, it's more or less, you know, a supervisory visit's here that I'm here to help. I know that's a oxymoron there. I'm from the government. I'm here to help. But it is that, though. We're there to answer questions. I have to go to a site visit up in the county on Friday. And I know that during that site visit, it's going to be me helping out any which way I can, different, you know, business, how to do things just more efficiently, better, answer any questions. Hey, I had this weird certification come up. How can I fix this? And if I do see something that's a little like, you know, why, make sure your records are look like this instead of that, you know, and yep. it's a helping thing. It's an assisting thing, the compliance side.
3: Absolutely. Yep. Critically important. And then Eileen, yes.
0: No, it's all about building relationships with our business owners, yep, with our SCOs.
3: Absolutely.
0: To make sure that everybody has a good experience throughout this.
4: Yep.
0: It's easy to get buried in paperwork from the VA.
3: Yep.
0: And Daryl and I work very hard to ensure that does not happen to our schools.
3: You know, yep, you know, one of the things you said a moment ago, which I think is really important, and then we can, you know, sort of bring this maybe to a conclusion and talk a little bit more about events that have happened and coming up, but it is so important what it is that you have provided for information today, and I have to tell you, I've been very impressed. I really have, and I know that Ryan has as well. But one of the things you said in the very end is that here in the state of Maine, it's more, and I'll use a word I use a lot, it's more organic. You know, you're talking to people. You're connecting with people. You're not just sending somebody to a website or an email address, or you know what I'm talking about, Daryl. And this means that there are people talking to people. And I think one of the things that I think people forget too often about veterans is that when they come back from active duty and they have to start their lives over again, the last thing in the world they need is to be directed to a website where they have to take time to try to find exactly where it is that they're going, as opposed to talking to somebody who can walk them through the process and get them where they need to go now so they can get started with the rest of their lives.
4: Absolutely. And that's where Maine is different than a lot of places. The state of Maine I'm born and raised in New Jersey. When I got up here to Maine about 10 years ago, I've realized that there are some of the greatest people in all the country. I've been all over the world, 17 countries, 44 states. Maine is such a personalized, people help each other out. My neighbors are great. People I deal with in the community are just wonderful folks, hardworking folks. The Maine SAA continues that where it's just Eileen and I, for example. So we had a flight school that's headquartered out of Waterville. They're opening up locations in Florida. So they had to deal with the Florida SAA to get approved. And I spoke to him and he said, it's night and day dealing with the Maine SAA to the Florida SAA. Just because Florida is a larger state, they have a larger SAA, many more people, and they are just being directed to those websites and emails and this and that. But in Maine, they know Daryl, you know, because I talk to him all the time. It's Daryl. I'm going to talk to Eileen. I'm going to see Eileen. You know, it's a more personalized, because we're a smaller state. We can offer that more one-on-one relationship, and we love building those relationships and those networking opportunities. And knowing if someone comes off the street and says I want to become a pilot, I know that Chip will be able to get them their private pilot's license, and I can give him his phone number. You know, because I know him personally. That is one thing that's it's a strength of the state of Maine that we have that opportunity, unlike the larger states. But we want to, I'm beating the Maine drum all the time. I want to see more people come into the state, people coming off of active duty. The Bureau has this wonderful program with the Fort Drum to get people coming out off of orders at Fort Drum to come to the state of Maine. Move here, move your family here. It's a wonderful place to live. I can't sing the praises of Maine enough, but we want to build all these things, and it helps us too, because we can build the program, get more companies on board, and just make the state of Maine better for veterans and everybody, the community at large.
2: Yeah, no, it's enlightening to hear all the stuff that you do and the connections that you have made. And you know, Maine is a very personalized place. It's when you start hearing VA and throwing around the different acronyms, it is overwhelming. And in the state, you can just, where everybody knows everybody. And it's a very big benefit to that, for sure.
4: The smallest place I've ever lived. My wife has 3,000 Facebook friends, and everybody knows everybody.
3: Absolutely. Well, Eileen and Daryl, you know, we thank you so much for this information. And, you know, this is one of these things, and I do enough podcasts, and I oftentimes say this, especially with the program that I really appreciate. I really appreciate this program that we bring to the state of Maine now, which is obviously the Maine Veterans Connection. But this particular program today is so informative. It's so important. It's so critically important to the lives of our veterans and making those lives better, that I want to thank you both for taking the time to be here today. I don't want you to go anywhere, because right now I'm going to turn it back over to Ryan, and he's going to talk a little bit about what has been going on at the Bureau and what is happening, and not only what is happening, but what is coming up. And you guys can jump in on any of that. But thank you so much. And by the way, this won't be the last time we have you on the air.
2: Absolutely. Okay.
0: Thank you so much for inviting us to be a part of this and helping us get our message out.
3: Oh, you are very welcome. Yep. Absolutely.
4: Thank you, John. I appreciate it. Thank you, Ryan, for the invite. I was just going to say, yeah, we really appreciate any way we can get out information on the program, help veterans out, and change their lives, like you're saying, John. Change veterans' lives.
3: That's right.
4: Really better.
3: Absolutely.
0: We come back anytime.
3: Thank you very, very much. And Ryan, I'm going to let you take it away.
2: Yeah, no, I just wanted to go over some of the stuff. It has been a month since we've been here, probably a little bit over a month. But one of the things that we also hosted the second annual VSO Summit, the Veteran Services Organization Summit, which we had our state approving agency a part of. They were there and attending, and it was an opportunity to get everyone in the same room. And I think that's a big piece of what we do, is trying to educate not just veterans and, kind of getting everyone in the same room to discuss what's going on out there. You had every organization from American Legion, you had VFW, all in the same room talking about what they're seeing in the field, what they're experiencing, what they do, first of all. So you have the state approving agency there, you know, educating those folks about what they do as well. And so, if there's a current issue that they're facing, we also had the congressional delegation staff there. So it was a really good opportunity to get everyone on the same page, kind of speaking. The biggest thing that we can do is really have a conversation about in creating dialogue amongst the different organizations, ourselves, and creating a good working relationship with those folks. So that was at Camp Chamberlain. We held that on May 8th. Very productive time there. And we also had our Veteran Symposium on Moral Injury and Transition Home. Also had VSA State Approving Agency was there as well. And speaking, we hosted veterans along with the... we had authors there, we had panel discussions, and they were able to discuss, kind of a really important topic, which is moral injury and dealing with, veterans once they come home. So that was at the University of Maine, Augusta. One important thing that we've missed during our time was Memorial Day. Came and went, kind of the kickoff to the summer season, but it's a very busy time for our veterans memorial cemeteries that we have, two in Augusta, one up in Caribou, and one in Springvale. Each of them held a different memorial ceremony for Memorial Day. We had speakers, representatives from congressional delegations, and we had volunteers from all over the state assist us with flag placements. So that's always very helpful and a good opportunity to remember our fallen veterans on Memorial Day. It's kind of just cruising right through here. We attended the Miles for Mills event, which we actually had one of our VSOs participate in, ran the 5K, pretty ambitious. I was there taking pictures and meeting with veterans.
3: But not running.
2: I was not running. It was, very, very inspirational to hear from Travis Mills there. I could have ran through a brick wall after hearing him speak, which I think most people do every time they hear him, you know, talk about his experience. And it's just, you know, it was a great event. I can't imagine how many people ran, but there was full officers and full gear. It was just, it was crazy. Mm-hmm. I did not run though. You know, I'm not sure how that would have been, but we had our VSO, Mike Smith from up in Bangor. He ran and, yeah, he cruised right through that thing. So that was great. What else do we have? We had our Veterans and Community Connections Expo that was just held in Skowhegan. And, we had music, food trucks, connecting veterans and their families to benefits.
3: Great.
2: And we have our Moose Lottery results coming next week. So be paying attention to our Facebook page, our website. We'll have them posted. We're going to be drawing 5 winners, 5 alternates for the controlled moose hunt. And then we'll be announcing the other winners as they come. But again, that depends on funding, and which we spoke about last episode. And so if connect with Dave Hentosh with Smoldering Lakes Outfitters, because we'd like to get all those spots filled ideally, but again, very dependent on funding to make that happen. A big thing that we did this month is the Veteran of the Month program. We just started this, and it's a chance to recognize you know, one veteran per month. We recognize all of our veterans, but just kind of bringing attention. Veterans have, you know, great stories. They do a lot in their community post-service, and we just want to take the opportunity to at least draw some spotlight to a veteran once a month. And this one, our first Veteran of the Month, is Herman Fisher. Herman served over 20 years in the U.S. Navy, earning a combat action ribbon in Vietnam and retiring as a senior chief petty officer. And for more than 30 years, been the driving force of the American Legion Post 136, which is in Fort Fairfield, where he has served as the commander. He's a lifelong volunteer, youth coach, advocate for veterans. And we just want to recognize Herman Fisher. And I think it might be a good idea to have maybe give an opportunity to some of our veterans in the future, Veteran of the Month. I'll reach out to Herman to see if he'd like to join us for a moment, you know, in a later episode. So it's something we're just getting started, but we'd certainly like to recognize Herman Fisher as our Veteran of the Month. And scooting along here, coming up this Friday, we have our Women's Veterans Appreciation Day, and that's going to be at the State House. And we're very excited to have two very, very notable speakers that will be joining us. Christina, who is from VAST, U.S. States Army veteran, and director of the VAST program, Olympic athlete. So she's going to be speaking at our event on this Friday, 1 o'clock in the Hall of Flags. Christina will be joined by Christy Gardner, who is the founder and president of Mission Working Dogs, who's also a U.S. Army veteran.
3: We're going to have her on the show sometime, right?
2: Absolutely. Yeah. And I've reached out to him to have him on here, but it's they have a very busy schedule, and we're, you know, certainly fortunate to have them this Friday at our Women's Veteran Appreciation Day, Friday, June 13th at the State House, Hall of Flags, and would love to have folks join us. We'll have, we just got confirmation from Governor Mills. She'll be speaking as well. We'll be joined by our Deputy Commissioner as well. So very excited about this annual event that we host. Brings a lot of folks out. We have resources that will be in attendance. I think we have 12 tables set up of just resources.
3: That's great.
2: Just like anything else. Actually, Eileen will be there.
3: I was just going to say, Eileen, Daryl, you guys going to be there for that?
4: We should be, right?
2: Eileen, we have a table. Eileen, you said you would be there.
3: That's fantastic.
2: Eileen will be there. And the more that we have, you know, Eileen out there letting people know about these, you know, this program that they have and all of our different programs. And again, what they do is it just also gives us the opportunity to talk about what we do at the Bureau and connect them to other aspects of and resources that are available to them. And MMCN conference, that's coming up on Wednesday, the 18th. An annual conference. It's the Maine Military Community Network and a bunch of different organizations that all get together and kind of do the host discussions, different workshops, and they'll have guest speakers. They also recognize folks within the veteran community and veteran assistance community, and we'll recognizing some folks at that as well. So we have a lot of stuff going on. Definitely won't be this big of a gap between our next episode.
3: No.
2: But we have a lot that's going on, especially this time of year where starting to get warm, everybody's out there, and we want to be where the people are at and connecting with veterans and their families to the different resources available, and a lot going on.
0: Well, you Ryan, know, did you want to mention the wall in Farmington?
2: We have the wall. We're still working out some details on that, but we will be having the replica of the Vietnam Veterans Wall. It's coming to Farmington.
3: In Farmington.
2: So that's going to be
3: Do we have a date yet on that?
2: That's going to be July 1st through the 3rd, and there's going to be different ceremonies throughout that time.
3: Oh, wow.
2: I believe that Travis Mills will also be there speaking at that, but we're involved with that. We have the guard involved with that. We have a lot of different folks that are all coming together, and that's going to be a great event, especially during that, you know, right around July 1st, July 4th time of year. So
3: very appropriate.
2: Very, very exciting. And Eileen will be at that too. She's right out in her neck of the woods.
3: There you go.
0: Yep.
3: There you go. That's wonderful. Well, that kind of brings us to the conclusion of the Maine Veterans Connection for this month. But we'll be back again sooner than later.
2: Absolutely.
3: Ryan and I will be back again sooner than later. I want to take just a moment before we say goodbye to once again thank the State Approving Agency, Eileen Mazga and Daryl Reed, for joining us today. I have to tell you both, and I said this before, but I'm going to say it again, I am just so thrilled with the information that we received today about GI benefits and what we can be doing and more things that we can be doing here in the state of Maine to help our veterans get connected so that they can continue their education and also continue their career aspirations. And Eileen and Daryl, I can't thank you enough for being with us today.
0: Thank you.
2: Yeah, the work that you two do is just impressive. That it's just the two of you. It really is. And I'll give you a pat on the back. It's thanks for all that you guys do.
3: So absolutely. So that's going to do it for today. Ryan, any final thoughts before we say goodbye?
2: No, already thinking about the next episode, and appreciate the opportunity coming here and talking about all the good work and that's happening. So very, very excited about it.
3: We'll be back again soon, everybody. And remember, if you'd like to pick this information up online, if you'd like to pick it up on demand, it's really easy to do because there's a lot of information we talked about today. Just go to the website at WilliamsBroadcasting.net. Click on to the Maine Veterans Connection. It will take you right to our homepage. There is the show right there for you to pick up anytime on demand, and we hope that you will do that. So once again, I'm John Williams for Ryan Lorraine, Eileen Mazga, and Daryl Reed. It is the Maine Veterans Connection. Have a good rest of the week, everybody. Make it a safe one. We'll see you again soon. Bye-bye.

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2: 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This week, we feature part two of a multi-part interview with retired U.S. Navy Captain Richard Noreika. Captain Noreika graduated from the United States Naval Academy, Class of 59, 3rd Company, with a degree in engineering. In addition to serving on the destroyer, the USS Bailey, Noreika also served on several submarines as either an executive officer or commanding officer. He finished off his 26-year-long career with the Navy as the head of electronics at the Pentagon in Washington, D.C. Captain Noreika was interviewed on April 26, 2015 and July 29, 2015 by student Michaela Morris along with her mother, Beth Morris.
3: So, how long were you on with Captain Cannon?
4: I chose to win it. I went on board May and I left in October 1966. The last year, 64 to December 64 to October 66, we were in shipyard, except for probably the last 2 months when we had an ego on a shakedown cruise. You go back and repair anything else, and you go out and do trial runs of your missile crews and everything.
3: Why was it in the shipyard?
4: It's a normal, we had a refueler. I became a refueling officer in the shipyard. I had to do a job. We had a real supply officer, so I didn't do that anymore.
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0: alone. When I feel like bragging, I just up and say, I'm a native son of San Antonio.
1: Way down in Texas, huh?
0: There's a sweet somebody by the Alamo. Someday she's gonna be my very own.
1: Oh, your own.
0: And we'll buy a high chair in a year or so.
1: Yeah.

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Here's your latest forecast for the Rangeley Lakes area. We'll enjoy plenty of sunshine, a bit of a breeze, and cool. Low 60s this afternoon. Northwest winds may gust as high as 25 miles per hour. A few clouds and chilly tonight. Areas of fog will form late, mid-30s. Patchy frost locally. Early fog, then sunshine. Upper 50s on Saturday. Clear Saturday night. A few clouds after midnight. Upper 30s. Clouding up with late day showers Sunday. Upper 50s. Partly sunny. Mid-50s on Monday. I'm meteorologist Russ Murley on WRGY Real Community Radio.

0: 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I'll be playing some of the best songs from the best movies. 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One week, for example, it might be rom-coms. Or another week, it's action movies. Sometimes I'll pick a few legendary artists, like Springsteen or Madonna, Tom Petty or Bob Seger, and I'll feature their best songs in film. Along the way, there may be hints so you can try and guess the name of the film. It's all about movies and music. 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
2: 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We've checked in with the airport. It is 56 degrees today.

0: your latest forecast for the Rangeley Lakes area. We'll enjoy plenty of sunshine, a bit of a breeze, and cool. Low 60s this afternoon. Northwest winds may gust as high as 25 miles per hour. A few clouds and chilly tonight. Areas of fog will form late, mid-30s. Patchy frost locally. Early fog, then sunshine. Upper 50s on Saturday. Clear Saturday night. A few clouds after midnight. Upper 30s. Clouding up with late day showers Sunday. Upper 50s. Partly sunny, mid-50s on Monday. I'm meteorologist Russ Murley on WRGY, Real Community Radio.
1: 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Meals are subject to change. We are located at 14 School Street across from the Safety Building. 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

forecast for the Rangeley Lakes area. We'll enjoy plenty of sunshine, a bit of a breeze, and cool. Low 60s this afternoon. Northwest winds may gust as high as 25 miles per hour. A few clouds and chilly tonight. Areas of fog will form late, mid-30s. Patchy frost locally. Early fog, then sunshine. Upper 50s on Saturday. Clear Saturday night. A few clouds after midnight. Upper 30s. Clouding up with late-day showers Sunday. Upper 50s. Partly sunny. Mid-50s on Monday. I'm meteorologist Russ Murley on WRGY, Real Community Radio.

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peaches in the duo of Peaches and Herb, but only one Herb. He was employed at a record store when a producer stopped in to ask about doing an in-store promotion for a group called Sweet Things. That led to Herb getting an audition and a recording contract. One of the Sweet Things became the first Peach, but they met with limited success. Herb quit music and joined the D.C. Police Department in 1970. 6 years later, he was back in music with a new Peach, and Shake Your Groove Thing went to number 5 in 1978. Following that disco beat number, they recorded the ballad Reunited, and in 1979 it spent 4 weeks at number 1 for Peaches and Herb. By the way, recently Herb was still doing some recording with a new Peach and was working in the D.C.

ever since the 1970s, Barry Manilow has continued to be one of the most successful adult contemporary singers. He dominated the pop music charts during the last half of the 70s and still has many devoted fans today. His first album, released in 1973, had weak sales. But the next year, he recorded some singles, and one of them went to number one. The first big hit for Barry Manilow.

0: Here's your latest forecast for the Rangeley Lakes area. We'll enjoy plenty of sunshine, a bit of a breeze, and cool. Low 60s this afternoon. Northwest winds may gust as high as 25 miles per hour. A few clouds and chilly tonight. Areas of fog will form late, mid-30s. Patchy frost locally. Early fog, then sunshine, upper 50s on Saturday. Clear Saturday night. A few clouds after midnight, upper 30s. Clouding up with late day showers Sunday, upper 50s. Partly sunny, mid-50s on Monday. I'm meteorologist Russ Murley on WRGY Real Community Radio.
1: Hello, this is Dean for the Rangeley Townhouse Mail Site. 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We are located at 14 School Street across from the Safety Building. 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
2: The Atlanta Rhythm Section was formed in 1970, but their first three albums generated very little interest. Ronnie Hammond joined the group, and they released the single So Into You in 1977. That song was one of two that reached number seven on the pop charts, the highest that Atlanta Rhythm Section achieved during their career.

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2: Roberta Flack was at her peak of popularity in the early 1970s, but she continued to make contributions to the musical field for many, many years. And in 1984, she was honored in a one-hour musical tribute on the steps of New York City Hall. Her third number one single and her fifth album took 8 months to complete, and Roberta Flack herself had to step in and become the album's producer, an entirely new role for her. Here's the number one hit from 1974, Feel Like Making Love.

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0: Haynes, and I'm from Rangeley. You know what I do in my spare time? 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
1: 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We are currently at 62 degrees.

and Lolly Vegas, Native Americans, formed their group called Redbone in L.A. in the late 60s. They had one big hit, selling over 1 million copies. That was in 1974 when Redbone released Come and Get Your Love.

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0: Here's your latest forecast for the Rangeley Lakes area. We'll enjoy plenty of sunshine, a bit of a breeze, and cool. Low 60s this afternoon. Northwest winds may gust as high as 25 miles per hour. A few clouds and chilly tonight. Areas of fog will form late, mid-30s. Patchy frost locally. Early fog, then sunshine, upper 50s on Saturday. Clear Saturday night. A few clouds after midnight, upper 30s. Clouding up with late-day showers Sunday, upper 50s. Partly sunny, mid-50s on Monday. I'm meteorologist Russ Murley on WRGY, Real Community Radio.
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Good morning and welcome to Mark's Eclectic Hour, coming to you live in the WRGY studio in beautiful downtown Rangeley, Maine. Mark Lathrop, and I'll be your host for this hour. It's another spectacular autumn day in the western Maine mountains. Captain Beefheart and his magic band open the show with the Bo Diddley classic Doo Wah Diddy. Let's jump straight into the music right now.

This is a coordinated monthly test of the emergency alert system for the state of Maine. If this were an actual emergency, official information would follow the alert tones.

The Beatles with just a perfect cover of Buddy Holly's Words of Love. And before that, we heard Tito Puente, the King of the Timbales, with Vive Mambo. I just threw that into a pop music set just because I'm eclectic. And Liverpool band The Laws with Liberty Ship. And we started off the set with Swedish band The Cardigans with an end of summer tune, Sick and Tired. Great little pop song there. Gotta keep the music going with a little 10 Years After.

Doesn't get any more English than that. It's the Kinks with Waterloo Sunset. And the Yardbirds began before that with Mr. You're a Better Man Than I. Got some searing Jeff Beck guitar on that one. And the Mockingbirds with You Stole My Love. And we started off the set with Hear Me Calling By 10 Years After. 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We got loads of live and in-house produced shows, plus a bunch of great shows from PRX, not to mention our regular playlists. Go check it out. All right, I've gotten a few postcards in the mail asking me to play more Dylan. Well, here's a good one.

nonetheless commands attention. I don't care what it means, who decorates the scenes. The problem is more with a sense of pride.

Yeah, Chris Smither getting all metaphysical with I Am the Ride. And we heard my old Atlanta buddies, the Big Fish Ensemble, with Girl from Waycross. And I was happy to find another song mentioning a girl from Waycross, Georgia. Miller's Cave was written by Jack Clement in 1960 and covered by a bunch of people. Graham Parsons and the International Submarine Band played this one. And Bob Dylan played a smoking live rendition of Shelter from the Storm to open the set. All right, we're going to hop back into the music again.

Make you stomp your feet. Get the Mississippi to the Duke Jordan.

He took his house and he built a wall right in the middle of the house. He had an apartment on one side, the clothes, furniture, food, books, a radio. He had an apartment on the other side, with different clothes, different books, different furniture, different food, TV set. He'd live on this side for a while until he got tired of it. He'd put his book down, take his clothes off, walk over to this side, and he'd live over here for a while until he got tired of it. And then he'd flip-flop to this side and live over here for a while until he got tired of it. And he did this back and forth until he died. After he died, they went in to clean out the house so they could rent it out to college students. These people went back in the closet in the very back of this apartment. And they opened the door, and the whole closet was filled up with these books. And each book was exactly the same. And this man had written these books and had them all published and all stacked in his closet. He'd never sold one or given one away. The name of the book was Life and How to Live It.

Yeah, Leon Redbone with another Diddy Why Diddy song. And we heard R.E.M. explaining how to live a simple life. That's actually based on a true story there. Cedric Burnside opened the set with Juke Joint. Well, that just does it for about show 101. I hope you've enjoyed your introductory college course here in Mark's Eclectic Hour. Get out there early this weekend in this great place we call home. And we're going to leave you with one more. We're going to squeeze one more song in here before I have to say goodbye. And just remember, we'll see you next week. And remember to keep it eclectic.

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A few clouds, cool tonight, areas of fog, mid-30s with patchy frost, light northwest winds. Early fog will thin to sunshine, upper 50s on Saturday. Clear Saturday night, a few clouds after midnight, upper 30s. Clouding up on Sunday, late day showers, upper 50s. Partly sunny, mid-50s on Monday. Partly sunny, 50s on Tuesday. I'm meteorologist Russ Murley on WRGY, Real Community Radio.

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1: Taking a quick checkup at the airport, we find that it's 63 degrees here in Rangeley. 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

0: 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A few clouds, cool tonight, areas of fog, mid-30s with patchy frost, light northwest winds. Early fog will thin to sunshine, upper 50s on Saturday. Clear Saturday night, a few clouds after midnight, upper 30s. Clouding up on Sunday, late day showers, upper 50s. Partly sunny, mid-50s on Monday. Partly sunny, 50s on Tuesday. I'm meteorologist Russ Murley on WRGY, Real Community Radio.
1: 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Meals are subject to change. We are located at 14 School Street across from the Safety Building. 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

Up next on the big screen of the RFA Lakeside Theater, 2493 Main Street, Rangeley, Maine, Coyote versus Acme. 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
1: It's important that you have a solid finish at the end of your swing. When you take a close look at the tour pros, you'll notice that the finish of the swing, their big toe and the front foot is aiming up in the air. At that point, most of their weight is on the outside heel of the front foot and a solid pose. Now, the weight transfer is perfect. Try this drill first without the ball, then do it while hitting balls.
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3: And taking a quick gander at the old temperature gauge here at WRGY-FM Radio in Rangeley, it is 61 degrees.

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2: Carly Rae Jepsen has a brand new album called Day and Night, but it's not the only new arrival for her in 2026. Earlier this year, she also welcomed her first child.
3: My experience of meeting my child and watching him grow every day so far has been the most joyful thing I have ever been a part of.
2: Coming up, Carly Rae Jepsen joins me to talk about how becoming a mom and falling in love with her now husband and musical collaborator shaped her new record. She also talks about how her own mother introduced her to one of her songwriting influences, Leonard Cohen.
3: When I was a little girl, my mother used to play like songs like Famous Blue Raincoat and give me like a fake glass of wine and be like, all right, like, what do you think this is about?
2: It's a conversation with Carly Rae Jepsen today. I'm Raina Duras, and this is World Cafe. I feel like the Talking Heads might have been in a very vulnerable place when they made this. The album's called Naked. The song is called Blind.

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1: Hey, it's Raina with you on World Cafe, and it is the year 2026. These days, you probably shouldn't refer to a woman who is driving your taxi as a lady cab driver. Kind of sounds rude and pretty dated. But back in 1999, I don't know, maybe it was okay. At least according to Prince.

Dancing Queen from ABBA, who inspired a song on Carly Rae Jepsen's new album. You will hear all about that album, and she talks about how ABBA became an influence coming up in our conversation after this on World Cafe.

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1: Hey, it's World Cafe. I'm Raina Duris. Being a pop star is a full-time job. There's a lot of pressure to keep writing, recording, performing over and over and over. And for almost 20 years, it's been pretty much the only thing Carly Rae Jepsen has had time to think about or even really let herself think about. Today, Carly Rae Jepsen joins me to talk about her new album, Day and Night, which came out of a period when she finally allowed herself to take a step back, take a breath, and imagine a life outside of her music career. A life that might include getting married and becoming a parent. Two things that have happened for her recently. She'll also get into the two different vibes she explores on Day and Night, a double album split into the acoustic-leaning, folksier Day side and the synth-driven, darker Night side. We start with the first song and the one that opens the Day side of things. Here's Carly Rae Jepsen, After All.

0: the opening track to her new album, Day and Night. That's After All from Carly Rae Jepsen. This is World Cafe. I'm Raina Duras. Carly Rae Jepsen, welcome to World Cafe.
1: Thank you so much for having me.
0: I'm so happy you're here. And before we get into the album, I just want to say you've had a really, really big year. Even before putting this out, you got married. You had your first child. Congratulations.
1: Thank you so much.
0: It's so exciting.
1: It's been a wild time. Yeah, looking back on it all, I'm kind of sort of can't believe it all happened, and I'm still very much like just grateful and in it and figuring it out as we go. Yeah.
0: And that song, After All, it starts before any of that happened.
1: It's true. That was sort of like the manifestation of a lot of the things that have landed in my life now. Not actually, like I wasn't like, hey, if I write it, it's gonna happen. It was sort of the first time though that I was playing with how delightful it would be to, you know, have a little bit of a life outside of just this music business that I had been in.
0: Yeah.
1: And I was falling in love with my then boyfriend, now husband, and entertaining the idea for the first time ever of having a child, and if I was like allowed to do that in this industry. And I'm so grateful I said yes to it all. It's been the best decision of my life. Yeah.
0: The idea of manifestation has come up in a few conversations I've had with songwriters.
1: Really?
0: Before. Like I talked about it with Feist. I think about
1: really
0: writing about things and a life that you're kind of imagining for yourself. How do you think about that?
1: I think as songwriters, we're probably like all dreamers and our imaginations run wild. And it's the place where you go to sort of, I think, process life as well as dream about what life can be. And with After All, I remember Cole and I had just spent a month and change on vacation, which was, if you know us, the like very rare for us. We had not taken time off. And this felt so rebellious. Like we were going to go to Nice and we were going to get an Airbnb and take some time off and turn our phones off from the world. And it was so indulgent and lovely. And I remember thinking, do we have to leave? Like, this is my idea of happiness. Like it was very simple. We'd walk to market. We'd kind of have these very slow days that always ended with like a dip in the ocean. And I started to think about what success meant to me and what I wanted. And slowly the ideas of this song was born, like white walls, terracotta tiles, a view of the sea. And it was so fast forward. When we go to shoot the video, I'm like 9 months pregnant.
0: Amazing.
1: And we're married and we're like putting it all together and I'm dancing with my husband in the video, and it was really a wild moment for me. I feel incredibly lucky I got to kind of document that moment in my life, and the Art of All, it's not lost on me, yeah.
0: If you're just joining us, I'm talking to Carly Rae Jepsen on World Cafe. She has a new album called Day and Night. Your husband is Cole MGN.
1: Yeah.
0: Worked on the album with you. You've worked together before. I feel like when you're in a relationship, especially at the beginning of a relationship, there can be kind of a nervousness to like express, like go hard and really tell somebody how intense you're feeling. And I think in your songs, you are never afraid of showing your emotion. You will go hard for it. Was there any part of you that was, I don't know, shy about that?
1: Well, the interesting thing, if you're looking to date somebody, go and you want to like get rid of those nerves, I mean, go into a songwriting session. Because at songwriting sessions, everyone is just there to bare their souls. It's like a very intense and cool experience, actually. It's a rare one that I'm happy I get to dip in and out of. But Cole and I actually didn't begin dating right away. We were colleagues. We worked together. I definitely had a crush on him. But like I was working with him and we were friends for a year. Creating, and it was really normal in our lane of work to like go in and like talk about something like a breakup and go through and like put it to words and figure out how to find the story behind it. And so yeah, that part felt really natural. I think I more noticed a quality in him beyond just the music and the creativity that was very calm, very centered, and really attractive to me. And so later on when we were you know, after a year of being friends, I kind of discovered, I was like, are we in love? Do we love each other? And it was, a quick jump into the biggest and most important relationship of my life.
0: We're going to hear a song called No Labels, I Love You next.
1: Hey.
0: And then we'll come back and we'll talk some more about actually making the album.
1: Yeah.
0: I know you and Cole wrote this together.
1: Yes, we
0: could
1: did.
0: You talk about writing this song?
1: This is one of the first songs that we worked on. And this is a song very cheeky and silly. It's probably one of like the more lighthearted songs of the album, actually, and one of the songs that came earliest, which is hilarious because on the drive home from working on this song, I wrote Cole's name in my phone. It was one of the first sessions we did, and I was like, his name was Cole. What was his last name? MG. So I just wrote the words to the song so I'd remember. So I wrote Cole and the labels, Cole, I love you. Cole, I love you. I was saved in my phone. So to this day, that's what his name is saved as, all because of this song.
0: No labels, I love you. Carly Rae Jepsen on World Cafe.

0: Soul Cafe. I'm Raina Duris. You just heard No Labels, I Love You from Carly Rae Jepsen's new album, Day and Night. And I should say, this is a double album. It is divided into Day and Night. Let's talk about the day side first. How did you decide which songs fit in there? What is the kind of common thread that we hear on the day side of the album?
1: So the day is a lot more like real instruments. It's a bit more organic, kind of folky, psychedelic is sort of how I would describe it. But if I've done my job right, it's also like a mixed bag. I wanted it to be cohesive, but I didn't want it to all be like the same level of energy. So it's an album in its own right, and it's also a part of a complete project. And alternatively, Nighttime is just, it's just like a bit more of a... experimental, I would say, a little synth-based and a little darker in nature. And all of the emotions get like a bit more heightened in the night too, like as in life, right?
0: Yeah, yeah.
1: You know,
0: absolutely.
1: You can be feeling something during the day and you go home and have a glass of wine and turn the lights on and it's like magnified. And I wanted that to come across in the Nighttime side.
0: I'm talking to Carly Rae Jepsen on World Cafe. There is so much dreaminess on the day side. I mean, I hear you seeing possibilities. You take us to all of these places. Aww. On the day side. I mean, there's an onsen in Japan on Good Fine All Right. Of course, you take us to Versailles, and I do want to play that song next because I think it's a great example of how kind of like what you were saying about the kind of the psychedelic-y sort of feeling of this side of the album. You recorded this in Sweden. Tell us how this song came together. How did you build this world we hear in Versailles?
1: Well, I love going to Sweden, first of all. It is like my place. Do you have a place in the world where you're like, I just want to travel there alone. I have all my shops. I have these little restaurants I go to.
0: Totally.
1: I have a whole different group of friends and writers I respect and admire. And so I knew I was going to Sweden, and I was working with some of my longtime friends and collaborators. And the night beforehand, I was staying at the Grand Hotel, and Sofia Coppola's version of Marie Antoinette was playing on the, like, just randomly. And I knew I was going to be traveling to Versailles with Cole the following week. And it was one of the places on our hit list to explore. So this idea of Versailles was definitely in my mind on the way to studio that day. And I think when I talk about where song inspiration comes from, a lot of it, I would say, for this album was, like, just sort of being open, if that makes sense. So, like, Sofia Coppola is in my mind, a very glorified version of the history of what happened in that thing. But almost ultimately, this sort of art piece on like pleasure and like what it is to indulge in for the sake of just that, you know? And I had never really done anything quite as indulgent as what I was about to do, which was like go take this time off with this man I was falling in love with. So I couldn't believe my luck that it was like all kind of playing out. And that day I wanted to capture that feeling.
0: Like bask.
1: Like, I want to be good. I want to be bad. I want to have fun. I want to feel desperate. And like, I was just like, let's go. And the team I was with that day were just, they're all like Marcus Nuni. They're just all very, just talented musicians who know what they're doing. I've worked with them for years. You get in the room together. You're not kind of just trying to figure out who does what. You're kind of just playing.
0: Yeah, I mean, you have worked with a lot of these people before. Mm-hmm. And I was wondering about what kind of freedom that kind of gives you when you really know that team and you bring them back.
1: Well, I think multiple things were happening specifically with this song. But I think to answer your question, there is something really incredible about like a shared history and also just knowing you're all on your own musical journey. So it's like, oh, she's into that right now. We're into this, but we all know what we're capable of. And there's like a different feeling in the room. I sometimes am in awe of the fact that I'll go, we'll have dinner, we have a conversation, we're at the studio for a couple hours, and somehow we wrote a song that day. And I don't really remember.
0: Like how it happened.
1: I mean,
0: like
1: I know how it happened. I've participated. But at the same time, we all have that same like head scratchy, like it just felt really effortless. And Versailles, actually, I would say, of the whole album, for how like, in like complicated it is with like the time change and the chorus and like trying to keep the energy up with that, like the challenges that that song had to like go through, it was profoundly effortless. Like it just felt like it was a really easy day. And that's always when I feel like I'm the most excited about music, is when it feels like you're just sort of the vessel for it and you got to be there while something cool happened. That's what it felt like.
0: Here's Carly Rae Jepsen, Versailles on World Cafe.

0: On World Cafe, I'm Rena Duris. You just heard Versailles from Carly Rae Jepsen. It's from her new double album, Day and Night. That's a song from the day side of the album. Now we're going to go to the night side of the album.
1: Going to the night.
0: Why were you drawn, do you think, to that darker, synthier sound?
2: Oh, I wouldn't describe myself as like a party girl. Like, I don't go out clubbing. It's not, I will go on like a night adventure with some people. Like, when I'm in Sweden, we're like, where do we go? This has been so fun. It's been a 2-day thing. But I don't, I wouldn't say that's like my go-to experience of night. My dream night is I'm in bed and like, I'm reading a book. Or actually, ideally, my husband's reading a book to me and then I'm falling asleep. That sounds lovely.
0: That actually sounds great.
2: Right? Like, that sounds great. But it doesn't mean that when I listen to music or when I'm excited about a night alone or something, that I can't be transported. So my goal at the nighttime was to let my imagination run wild and to give some cinematic feelings and, some bigger, larger than life sort of emotions to the dark sort of feelings that come with nighttime. I'm doing a bad job of explaining
0: this. No, I think
2: this,
0: you're doing a great job of explaining it.
2: But I guess, yeah, and I've been known to have like a dance party by myself in the night and really like feel lost in it. And it's also like, even though I was falling in love with my partner and I was, a lot of these songs are very much dedicated to him, it also was a very safe place to like kind of process how I got there. So there are some songs that are like about past relationships or things where like I was a little bit tortured and I needed to process it with some time away. And so I am feeling like the nighttime was a really nice place to do that, I guess. Yeah.
0: The song Don't Leave Me on the Dance Floor.
2: Yeah.
0: We're gonna hear that next. It's on the night side of the album. I read that you wrote it after seeing ABBA Voyage in London. I didn't know what ABBA Voyage was, yeah. So I went and I Googled it, and it looks wild.
2: It's wild.
0: Could you just very quickly, for people who have no idea what it is, just real quick, explain what you saw?
2: Okay, first of all, I need to preface with the fact that I didn't want to like it. Like, it went against every bone in my body to be like, there are. So, basically, they're like holographs of ABBA, right?
0: Yeah.
2: And they're the members, and they are singing their songs in like great celebration of the catalog of work. But it's done, I don't want to say in like a Cirque du Soleil kind of place, but there's a tent and it's like in the middle of London, and you go there and they're larger than life. And it's amazing. It's the greatest thing ever. I had a gas and my bandmates came. We had like a little box and it's just a celebration of some incredible songwriting, basically. And I was able to revisit. I had just been in Sweden too, which is obviously the home of ABBA. And like, I was just revisiting how tight those melodies were. Hearing it again live and then coming home, I was like, God damn, I would really love to be able to do my spin on an ABBA number, like with the kind of more modern productions of today. And I knew exactly who I was wanting to do that with, and that's CJ. And CJ and Arthur, actually, who I just met in this process, but CJ Barron and I have been working together for Motion and Beyond, and he's just very good at like house dance and all the flavors that we needed to pull this off. So we worked together for about 5 days, I think, and every day we'd come in and like try again. And what you hear is, after our 5 days of attempting, that's where we landed with Don't Leave Me on the Dance Floor.
0: Don't Leave Me on the Dance Floor on World

Carly Rae Jepsen, Don't Leave Me on the Dance Floor from her new album Day and Night. She's just put that out, but she's also working on a Broadway adaptation of a 90s teen movie. We'll talk about that after the break here on World Cafe.

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2: Welcome back to World Cafe. I'm Raina Duras talking to Carly Rae Jepsen, who has a new album called Day and Night.
1: Aside from this new album, you're also working on something for the stage yourself. You're working on a musical, a Broadway musical with Lena Dunham, about 10 Things I Hate About You, a movie I think I've seen 100 million times.
3: Have you really? Yes. Are you also in the cult like I am?
1: Yeah, okay, I love that movie. I feel like when I saw that there was a musical version coming, I was like, this is kind of perfect. Is there anything you can tell us about that right now?
3: I mean, yes, it's been like a passion project, and the fact that it's like coming to life now and it feels a bit more real, it's just so exciting to me. Like, I cannot believe when Mike called and said the words like Lena Dunham and 10 Things I Hate About You in the same sentence, and I was like, where do I sign up? Like, how can I help? But the whole team is just like some of the most incredible, like, very talented, very like legends in their own right, like Christopher Wheeldon, Tom Kipp, Ethan Greska, my writing partner, Jessica Wong, like all of them have been so integral in like bringing this story to life. And I think that Lena is one of the most like genius writers I've ever met in my life. So I can't wait. Like, next year can't come soon enough.
1: You were on Broadway before as Cinderella in 2014.
3: I was, yes.
1: What excites you about working in that world again? Do you get to flex a different creative muscle when you're doing something stage-related versus your own songwriting for yourself?
3: Absolutely. I mean, Cinderella was such a dream come true as well, like, bucket list thing for me. I was, like, a little theater geeky kid, for sure. Like, that is all I wanted to do. But then I discovered songwriting, and I realized, whoa, this is a whole new world. You can kind of create, I don't know, stories and feelings, and I got really excited about that. So, obviously, that was what I pursued. But I think it felt like a left turn for everyone but me after Homie, maybe, that I went and did Broadway, but it made so much sense to me because it was, like, these two flavors that I loved. So, full circle back to now being able to write but for a Broadway show is, like, I cannot tell you. It is, like, the dream of all dreams, and my job is just to like honor the story and do it justice if I can. And like I said, I'm with some of the greatest team members like I could imagine. So I'm very, very excited.
1: I'm really interested to hear what you do with the Julia Stiles like poem in the classroom at the end, that big moment. I can't wait.
3: My lips are sealed.
1: I'm talking to Carly Rae Jepsen on World Cafe. She has a new album called Day and Night. Gonna shift gears here a little bit. I want to talk about poetry because are some poetic Easter eggs in this album. In the song Something Tragic, you mentioned Leonard Cohen. You reference his song Famous Blue Raincoat on Just a Little Walk on the Moon. There's a nod to E.E. Cummings and his poem Who Knows If the Moon's, where he writes about a moon, about the moon being a balloon. Why did you want to include those two writers? And maybe I missed some, but at least those two in this album.
3: Well, Leonard Cohen has been one of my favorite lyricists of all time, and poets too. Like, Book of Longing is probably the first book or one of the first books I ever gave to Cole to be like, hey, you got to get into this. I think that when I was a little girl, my mother used to play like songs like Famous Blue Raincoat and give me like a fake glass of wine and be like, all right, like, what do you think this is about? And we would like dissect songs together. Like, that was like our mother-daughter thing to do. And I really think that I owe it to her. She really taught me to listen to lyrics in a different way. I think some people are like music listeners, and my husband sometimes will listen to a song and I'll be like, what do you think that was about? He was like, what? And I'm like, oh, like I like need to hear every word, and I kind of love having a lyric book and going through it. So I don't know. I think that I was in a relationship for Something Tragic with, you know, all the cards were sort of stacked against us. One of those classic, like, right guy, wrong timing, wrong guy, right time. It was just, we missed each other and we were young, and I wanted to like reflect on this with some perspective now that I was in a better place.
1: Yeah.
3: And something about him felt as charming as that character in Leonard Cohen's, you know, Famous Blue Raincoat, who could kind of like get the girl and not know what to do once he had her, kind of thing. And so I felt like that reference made sense for that song. And then jumping to E.E. Cummings, we were reading a lot of E.E. Cummings, and we were in the Philippines when we wrote that song, like I said. And Who Knows If the Moon's a Balloon was my favorite poem. There was something so, I don't know, almost like musical theater about that. Like, and all the little people, and you and me. And I think my favorite line from it, and flowers pick themselves. Mm. There's something so fantastical about that. And I wanted that essence of that sort of fantastical to live in Day. So I liked closing that side of the album with that reference.
1: It's one of my favorite songs on the album, and I want to
3: really?
1: Play it right now.
3: Oh, thank you.
1: Just a Little Walk on the Moon from Carly Rae Jepsen. This is World Cafe.

0: album Day and Night, Carly Rae Jepsen with Just a Little Walk on the Moon. Raina Duras with you on World Cafe, hanging out with Carly Rae Jepsen today. So before that song there, you were talking about how your mom would sit you down with like a little fake glass of wine and talk about Leonard Cohen lyrics. Now you're a mom. You've started a family yourself.
1: Oh my gosh, she's a mom.
0: And I know it hasn't been a lot, like it's only been about 5 months, I think.
1: So 5 and a half. Yeah.
0: 5 and a half, so it's still new.
1: Yeah.
0: And that this album, you know, you made it before that. But how have you felt motherhood changing you creatively, changing the way you think about music?
1: It surely has and will continue to. I'm dumb about knowing all of it, but I'm smart about knowing how much I don't know yet, you know, being new to the journey of it. I will say my experience of meeting my child and watching him grow every day so far has been the most joyful thing I've ever been a part of and ever experienced anything like it. And it's so much fun. Like, I didn't expect how much fun it would be. It's tiring. It's all the things that they say, but it's so joyful. And I think I have never been an artist who needs sadness to create. I actually am really happy to say that my inspiration hits when I'm in a joyful place, when I'm in a place of being open and excited and hopeful. I think that lands in the music a bit, but when I'm dark, I don't feel like writing anything. I can write about it later when I've come out of it.
0: That is so interesting. Yeah, it's like the opposite of how a lot of people are.
1: Which I feel for them, because I'm like, God, you must kind of like hope for a bummer day.
0: Yeah. It's like that inspiration needs to strike and it's going to hurt.
1: Maybe the relationship shouldn't work out. No, I feel very grateful for that, actually. It doesn't mean that I don't want to process dark things. I can't necessarily do it when I'm in it. I can't see the forest through the trees when I'm in it, you know? But I will say that the obvious answer, which is very true, is like you don't sweat the small stuff as much. There's no real time to. So like I can remember I was mixing the majority of my album while I was pregnant. And it took a long time because 24 songs. And we're very particular, me and my team, about the mixes. So it was like a year on and off of going through, because one song can have like 12 mixes, you know? So you can go crazy. All of this to say that there were 3 or 4 left over after my child was born. And I was so picky about that tambourine and this thing on every other song. After my kid was born, I was like, it's fine. It's great. What are we worried about? And so I'm very glad that I mixed the majority of the album before he came, because all of my detail was out the window. I was like, I think I love that, though, because I am the queen of overthinking, and I needed something grounding. So my son is already teaching me, you know, how to maybe let go of the things that don't matter and focus on the things like him that really do.
0: A family is something that you sing about on this record. I'm thinking about the song Motivation, where you take us somewhere, and I'm going to let you tell us where you take us in that song.
1: Yes. This is like a bit of a love song to my own family, but also, I mean, with the visuals of this album and the idea of the family is not just what you're born into, but the family you create. And I experienced that on the road. I experienced that with the community that comes to our shows. It's been an ongoing lesson for me that, you make your family. You make the people who are close to you your family. That's huge. And I definitely feel like I came from a complicated but, you know, loving bunch. Like, my family was divorced, remarried, so I grew up in 2 houses growing up. And everyone had high expectations of each other. It was a lot of pressure, but also a lot of love, because everyone hoped the best for each other. And I think this is a little bit of my, you know, later in life, sort of processing all of that and understanding it better. I think having a child does make you understand things a little bit better.
0: Is like, does that, those things are probably things that are like, okay, now I'm sort of, I'm the next step in this.
1: I think what my brother said, one of two things happens when you have kids. You either become extremely angry at your parents, or you like forgive them of everything. And I'm lucky to be like, I forgive them of everything. So this is my love song to the family, my mighty family. Yeah.
0: Whether that family is the one you're born into or your chosen one.
1: Exactly.
0: Is there anything else that you'd like to tell us about Motivation before we hear it? I think we're gonna end on this one. So
1: this is a party song. What somebody asked me recently, what is the song you're most excited to do at one of your shows? This is that song.
0: Yes.
1: Yeah.
0: Here it is. It's Motivation.

0: Motivation from Carly Rae Jepsen on World Cafe. It's from her new album, Day and Night. Carly Rae Jepsen has been my guest. It's been so nice talking to you.
1: So nice talking to you.
0: Thanks for being here.
1: Thank you so much for having me.
0: I want to say thank you as well to World Cafe producer Miguel Perez and our whole video team who captured that conversation, so you can watch it all at worldcafe.org and on our YouTube, youtube.com/worldcafe. 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We produce this show at WXPN at the University of Pennsylvania in Philadelphia. I'm Raina Duris. 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

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A few clouds, cool tonight, areas of fog, mid-30s with patchy frost, light northwest winds. Early fog will thin to sunshine, upper 50s on Saturday. Clear Saturday night, a few clouds after midnight, upper 30s. Clouding up on Sunday, late day showers, upper 50s. Partly sunny, mid-50s on Monday. Partly sunny, 50s on Tuesday. I'm meteorologist Russ Murley on WRGY, Real Community Radio.

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1: Most people know this song as La Mer, and in French, La Mer means the sea. 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And personally, if you don't mind my saying so, my French never sounded better.

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1: Throughout history, there have been many songs written about the Eternal Triangle. This next one tells the story of a Mr. Grayson, a beautiful woman, and a condemned man named Tom Dooley. When the sun rises tomorrow,

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From the late 60s through today, join us as we enjoy some of the finest progressive rock on the planet. I'm your host, Russ Merle. 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And here we go on WRGY Rangeley Real Community Radio. Wow, what a Friday afternoon out there. The sun is shining, the birds are chirping. It is beautiful after a couple of clouds around this morning. Thank you for joining us here in Pine Tree Progressive. We're live from our WRGY Lakeside Theater Studios in downtown Rangeley. I'm your host, Russ Merle, in here for an hour of progressive rock and roll music like we do every Friday afternoon. Thank you for joining us. And like we do every Friday, I like to kick off the show with something new, something that's been in my personal playlist a lot the last week or so, or something that's coming very soon. And we're pretty excited about a new album from Steven Wilson. He has been a monster force in progressive rock music for decades now. The leader of Porcupine Tree has had his hands in a bunch of other projects. No Man, IEM, just the list goes on and on and on. He's a monster remixer, surround sound remixer. He's done a lot of classic prog albums over the years, remixed them in spatial audio. So he's big, and he's got a new album dropping. It's been about a year and a half. He's been on a pretty steady pace of cranking out material from his solo projects. The new album drops on the 6th of November. It's called Requiem for a Village, and he dropped the single from that, also entitled Requiem for a Village. I've checked it out once or twice. It's pretty cool, different, but we'll play it for you now here on Pine Tree Progressive to kick things off this afternoon. Thanks for joining us. Bye.

There you go. Some brand new music from Steven Wilson. The new album drops in about 6 weeks. Requiem for a Village is the name of that new track. He just dropped that this week. And that's the first single from his forthcoming album. Really looking forward to that. Again, Steven Wilson, he's been a force in progressive rock music really for decades with the emergence of Porcupine Tree back in the 90s. And that band turned into a real powerful force in the genre. And again, all his other work with all his other projects, including an incredible solo career, which has been going for close to 20 years now. This is Pine Tree Progressive on a beautiful Friday afternoon. Boy, it really turned nice this afternoon. Just gorgeous. Nice breeze out there. Fall colors are coming on strong. If you're in town for the weekend, welcome. Have a great weekend here in the Rangeley Lakes area. This is a great time of year to be up here with the early colors coming on. And we're going to keep the prog rock going for you right now here on Pine Tree Progressive. We're going to go back almost 20 years, the Canadian band Saga. They came out with an album back, again, about 20 years ago, 2005, 2006. 10,000 Days was the name of the album. And this is an instrumental from that particular track. I was listening to this the other day. I forgot what a great song this is. This is called Corkintellis. I've heard it also pronounced Corkintellis. So pronounce it however you want. I have no idea what it means. It's a great song, though. Check it out. Saga on Pine Tree Progressive.

That Saga on Pine Tree Progressive, Corkentellis. I don't know what it means. It's an instrumental from their 10,000 Days LP. And if memory serves me correctly, I believe that album was released back in 2006. Hard to believe 20 years ago. Brian Dorner's drumming on that is exceptional. He's a drummer that's just kind of out there in the shadows. He's retired now. He's with the Canadian heavy metal band Helix. And boy, just a fantastic drummer. Really, really tasty. Just some remarkable work in that song right there. Let's keep the prog rock going for you here on this beautiful Friday afternoon. Let's go over to England right now. Galahad from their 2012 album, Battle Scars. This is called Seize the Day on Pine Tree Progressive.

What do you see? Do you think we take it all for granted? All for granted.

British neo-proggers Galahad from their 2012 Battle Scars LP. That song is called Seize the Day, one of my favorites of theirs. Got a chance to see those guys live at a progressive festival years ago. What a great show they put on. Their drummer Spencer Luckman is another one of my favorites. Guy lays down a mean and nasty groove. Speaking of great drummers, this is one of the original prog supergroups, UK. Alan Holdsworth, John Wetton, Terry Bozzio on drums. Bill Burford was the original drummer. And Eddie on violin. Man, what a great lineup. These guys were an incredible band. This is from their second studio album. They only did two. They did the one with Holdsworth and Bruford, and then this second album. And this is a fantastic track called The Only Thing She Needs. It's UK on Pine Tree Progressive.

That's UK for you on Pine Tree Progressive from 1979's Danger Money, The Only Thing She Needs. I remember when I was getting into that album back in high school, it just blew my mind. And that band didn't last long. They were kind of a prog supergroup, never really got any commercial success. But boy, they made quite a splash in the world of prog rock. They reformed and did a tour back in 2012, and I was super lucky to be able to score great seats to see them in Montreal. That show absolutely blew my mind. John Wetton, Eddie Jobson, Terry Bozzio, just one heck of a show. Unforgettable. Speaking of Montreal, while I was queuing this up, I'm thinking, well, there's a nice link, right? This is a Montreal-based band, Mystery. I've never seen these guys live before. I'd love to. They are fantastic. I've been following them for 6 or 7 years right now. Here's a track from them called Wolf. It's Mystery on Pine Tree Progressive. You know.

Montreal-based band Mystery on Pine Tree Progressive from their 2010 album entitled One Among the Living. That track is called Wolf. Those guys are fantastic. They've put out a lot of great material since the formation of the band in the late 90s. Michael St. Pierre is involved in a bunch of other projects. He's got a solo album coming out here real soon called Mars Bringer of War. Looking forward to that. You'll be hearing that here on Pine Tree Progressive. Hey, if you're in town for the weekend, plenty to do. Leaves are starting to come on strong. I hear there's not one, but two golf tournaments at Mingo tomorrow. One for the Snowmobile Club in the morning. That's going to be a chilly early tee-off time. Going into the 30s tonight with clear skies. And Fall Festival going on at the Outdoor Heritage Museum over Aquasic tomorrow, so check that out. Always plenty to do up here in the great outdoors in the fall. It's gonna be a great weekend for hiking, and right now it's a great weekend to sink your ears into some more progressive rock and roll music. Let's go to Spain right now. Band is kind of obscure. They're called Granbel. I stumbled into these guys years and years and years ago and picked up the CD probably 25-26 years ago. It's called The Sun and the Embryo is the name of the album, or CD as I had it in that format. This track is called We Are the Universe. It's Granbel on Pine Tree Progressive.

That's the band Grenbell. I think they were one and done. I was just trying to see if they had any more albums other than that 1996 effort, The Sun and the Embryo. I misspoke. I said they were from Spain at the top of that song. They're actually from Brazil. They are very heavily influenced, of course, by Yes. So if you're picking up a Yes vibe on that song, you're absolutely correct. We're going to go back across the pond right now to England, Pineapple Thief. These guys are touring this fall. We've got tickets to see them in Boston. Really looking forward to this show. They got a new album coming out. I'm sure we're going to hear a lot of material from that, but we're going to go back to 2020's album, Versions of the Truth. This track is called Break It All. This is the Pineapple Thief on Pine Tree Progressive.

That's the Pineapple Thief on Pine Tree Progressive from their album Versions of the Truth from 6 years ago. That track is called Break It All. They got a new album coming out this fall. You'll be hearing more from those guys. And I am excited to see them down in Boston in November. That's going to be a great show. Gavin Harrison on drums. That guy is an absolute monster. I got time for one more track here. Quickly want to give you a reminder. Some of our great local programming here on WRGY. Shows that are produced right here in town by your friends and neighbors. And we would love to hear from you, too. You can do your own show here. This is Community Radio. We'd love to hear from you. Coming up Mondays, Patio Playlist with Lisa. That airs at 10 o'clock. The Norm and Nancy Show is always a blast. 10 o'clock on Tuesdays. Got a fresh version of Timmy Time Tuesday afternoons at 3 o'clock. Record Highs with Randy Buckley. Randy's taking this month off, but he'll be back in October. And of course, the Cover Girls Wednesday afternoons at 4 o'clock with Peg and Krista. And there's lots more, but I have to go. As the Rolling Stones say, we've got to go. So back to work for me. Have a great weekend, everybody. Thank you for joining us for Pine Tree Progressive on this beautiful Friday afternoon. Have a fantastic weekend. And kind of a hat tip to Rush playing down in Boston a couple nights this past weekend. Let's play some older Rush from the Grace Under Pressure album from 1984. This is Red Sector A to bring it on home on this week's edition of Pine Tree Progressive. We'll see you next Friday. Have a great weekend, everybody.

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0: 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A few clouds, cool tonight, areas of fog, mid-30s with patchy frost, light northwest winds. Early fog will thin to sunshine, upper 50s on Saturday. Clear Saturday night, a few clouds after midnight, upper 30s. Clouding up on Sunday, late day showers, upper 50s. Partly sunny, mid-50s on Monday. Partly sunny, 50s on Tuesday. I'm meteorologist Russ Murley on WRGY, Real Community Radio.
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2: 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A few clouds, cool tonight, areas of fog, mid-30s with patchy frost, light northwest winds. Early fog will thin to sunshine, upper 50s on Saturday. Clear Saturday night, a few clouds after midnight, upper 30s. Clouding up on Sunday, late day showers, upper 50s. Partly sunny, mid-50s on Monday. Partly sunny, 50s on Tuesday. I'm meteorologist Russ Murley on WRGY, Real Community Radio.
3: And the following is a list of municipal and plantation meetings open to the public, which may be of interest to our listeners for the week of September 7th. September 7th is Labor Day, so municipal and plantation offices will not be open, but in the case of Rangeley, it still has a fairly busy week. Starting with Tuesday, the Sewer Commission meeting is canceled. However, the Board of Selectmen's regular meeting will be held from 5:30 to 6:30 p.m. at the conference room at the Rangeley Town Office. Also on Tuesday, September 8th, from 6:30 to 8:30, the Board of Selectmen will be participating in a quarterly meeting with neighboring plantations. Again, that will be at the conference room at the Rangeley Town Office. And on Wednesday, September 9th, the Planning Board will be meeting from 6 to 8 p.m. and again at the conference room at the Rangeley Town Office. If you have any questions or you'd like more information on any of these meetings, you can contact the town at 864-3326 or go to their website, townofrangeley.com. Moving on to Dallas Plantation, again, the office is closed on Monday, but on September 8th at 6:30 p.m., Dallas Plantation representatives will be at the regional quarterly meeting for the town of Rangeley and neighboring plantations. And again, that will be held at the Rangeley Town Office conference room. Those are the scheduled municipal and plantation meetings for the Rangeley region for the week of September 7th. If you or your organization would like to notify our listeners of any of your public meetings, you can notify us by email at wigyradio@gmail.com or call us at 864-9749 with information on the event, the time, the place, and the subject, and we'd be more than happy to put it on the air for you. 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
4: I'm Diane Michaels, and this is Di's Jive Cafe. I'm kind of excited about sharing this record with you that I came across this week. It's called American Cosmic Revival, Volume 2, Miles from Nowhere. It's Christian Parker, Patrick Cleary, J.D. Manis, and Earl Poole Ball. The album is American Cosmic Revival, Volume 2, Miles from Nowhere, like I said, and it is great. And basically, it is an album of covers, but covers of really cool bands like the Flying Burrito Brothers. Going to start off with Wheels, the very first track on the album, written by Graham Parsons and Chris Hillman. But this is Christian Parker, Patrick Cleary, Earl Poole Ball, and J.D. Manis. It's our disc du jour. Come on in. Let's get started.

Boy, I'll tell you what, up here in North Idaho, we could sure use some wicked rain right about now. It's been dry as a bone. Los Lobos and Wicked Rain. Sam and Dave, Soul Man Treat from Santana, and a cool, cool disc du jour today called American Cosmic Revival Volume 2, Miles from Nowhere. Christian Park, Patrick Cleary, J.D. Manis, and Earl Poole Ball doing a song written by Graham Parsons and Chris Hellman called Wheels. Mike Campbell and the Dirty Knobs' latest album is called Mission of Mercy. Huge fan of Mike. Here is Done to Me.

That is just such an iconic song from John Mayall. It's Room to Move. We had Ladysmith Black Mambazo doing a version of Knockin' on Heaven's Door, Led Zeppelin, That's the Way, and Mike Campbell and the Dirty Knobs. Mission of Mercy is their latest album, and that was Done to Me. Christian Parker, Patrick Cleary, Earl Poole Ball, and Jay DeManis are all part of the American Cosmic Revival Volume 2, Miles from Nowhere, which just happens to be our disc du jour. And here they cover the Eagles' Train Leaves Here This Morning.

Grateful Dead music, Samson and Delilah. Dr. John, I love that song, Ico, Ico. It always makes me feel really good. David Lindley, Where the Palm Tree Meets the Pine. And Train Leaves Here This Morning, a song that was done by the Eagles. But what you heard was Christian Parker, Patrick Cleary, Earl Poole Ball, and J.D. Manus. The disc du jour today is called American Cosmic Revival, Volume 2, Miles from Nowhere. The album is mostly covers that are songs that you may have heard or may not have heard, but they sound so much like the Birds and the Flying Burrito Brothers, and just really cool sound. I like this record a lot. So do you remember back in 1976, the band Starbuck and the song Moonlight Feels Right? Well, they have come out with a new song called Bongo Bay, and oddly enough, it sounds a little bit like Moonlight Feels Right. It has that same kind of easy, breezy, beachy sound to it. Check it out anyway. It's called Bongo Bay.

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2: 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A few clouds, cool tonight, areas of fog, mid-30s with patchy frost, light northwest winds. Early fog will thin to sunshine, upper 50s on Saturday. Clear Saturday night, a few clouds after midnight, upper 30s. Clouding up on Sunday, late day showers, upper 50s, partly sunny, mid-50s on Monday, partly sunny, 50s on Tuesday. I'm meteorologist Russ Murley on WRGY, Real Community Radio.
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as I went out one morning from Bob Dylan. I go out every morning, usually just as the sun is peeking over the mountaintops. Right before that, we had Mudcrutch, Tom Petty's earlier band, and then he re-teamed up with them several years ago. As a matter of fact, he did this song. The first time I heard this song, I was driving in my car, driving home from work, and it's 9 minutes long. And I just got completely lost in the song, and I was halfway home before I realized that I was done with the song. It took me away. I don't know where I went. I guess I went to Crystal River, which just happens to be the manatee capital of the world. From last hour, we had Blood, Sweat, and Tears, Lucretia McKeeble, and Starbuck. Yeah, that same band from 1976, and a song called Bongo Bay, but that one is a brand new song. Our disc du jour comes from Christian Parker, Patrick Cleary, J.D. Madison, Earl Poole Ball. The album is American Cosmic Revival Volume 2, Miles from Nowhere. And speaking of Bob, here they cover Bob. I Threw It All Away.

The band is Morphine, and that is Let's Take a Trip Together. Eric Clapton, Motherless Children, Clifton Chenier, I Am the Zydeco Man, and our disc du jour, Christian Parker, Patrick Cleary, Earl Poole Ball, J.D. Manis, and the album American Cosmic Revival, Volume 2, Miles from Nowhere, and a version of Bob Dylan's I Threw It All Away. Next up on the old turntable is Eli Paperboy Reed. He's got a new album out called Getting There. This is featuring Swamp Dog. One man's trash is another man's treasure.

there's Joe Cocker, and that's your business. And somehow, in my mind, I can just see John Belushi doing his impersonation of Joe Cocker. Harvey Reed with a really pretty instrumental called The Mockingbird. Fleetwood Mac, This Is The Rock. And Eli Paperboy Reed, along with Swamp Dog, One Man's Trash Is Another Man's Treasure. New album from Eli called Getting There. Our disc du jour today, Christian Parker, Patrick Cleary, J.D. Manis, and Earl Poole Ball. American Cosmic Revival Volume 2 is the name of the album, Miles From Nowhere. And here they do a version of Wild Horses, of course, the Rolling Stones song.

Julia Moldauer and Midnight at the Oasis. Kind of wrapping up the cafe for me. I guess it's time to send my camel to bed. Nancy Griffith before that, Are You Tired of Me, Darling? The Kinks, Look a Little on the Sunny Side. And our disc du jour from Christian Parker, Patrick Cleary, Earl Poolball, and J.D. Manis. The album is American Cosmic Revival Volume 2 and Miles from Nowhere. And we heard their version of Wild Horses. Well, sadly, I've got to shutter the doors to the cafe for another week, but I do hope that you'll join me again next time around. And be sure to go over to the website. 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And we want to keep the Jive alive. Gosh darn it. We like what we do, and we hope you like what we're doing, too. 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Not all the time, but, you know, we all work for free, but we do have operating costs. So if you can't donate. All right, well, listen, that's all I've got time for, so be well, and please join me again right back here in Dye's Jive Cafe. See ya.